0: Ladies and gentlemen, please welcome.
1: This is going to be great.
2: I can feel it.
0: DJ Mike Bollea.
3: That's the one.
1: All right, let's count it down.
0: The party starts in three, two,

It's the Four Epics, and again, it's the Jukebox Party. Hey, welcome aboard. Thank you for taking a trip down memory lane. 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
1: 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I said, ooh, pretty baby, why the great big beat? 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Daddy Cool's playing his piano machine. 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
2: Daddy Cool.
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It's Danny Cool. It's the Jukebox Party. It's you and me as we go back with the Platters from 1958.

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0: you know who I am. 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It's always great to hear from you. Let's go back with the teenagers.
1: Hi, everybody. My name is Jimmy Merchant, original founding member of Frankie Lyman and the Teenagers. Our biggest hits, Why Do Fools Fall in Love, I Want You to Be My Girl, etc., etc. And you are listening to Mike's show. That is Mike Belair, the radio show that you all know. Go, go, go.
2: I'm not a juvenile delinquent.

It is a great one by The Killer on the Jukebox Party. Now let's give you some more as we go back to 1954 with this one by the Five Royals. No.

And that's the Five Royals and What's That? But it is, it's rock and roll, and we got nothing but the best of it for you here on the Jukebox Party. Now, this next song was written by a very young Frank Zappa. He gave it to the Penguins. They recorded it. Let's go back, check it out, see what you think about it. It's called Memories of El Monte.

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4: Hi, this is Jerry Granahan. I want you to know that you're listening to the Mike Bollea Show, one of my good friends and my best buddy.

is a great one for 1961. That's my buddy Jerry Granahan being backed up by members of the Five Sands of the Belmont Sound. That one here with Mike Blaze, Jukebox Party, and hey, let's do some a cappella for you as we go back. Oh, I love this one. These are the Heart Spinners on the Jukebox Party. My

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For 1963, it's that Prisoner of Love. This is James Brown.

0: And there's one you don't hear by the Tempting Temptations anymore, called Isn't She Pretty. Now on this next song, they didn't use a drum set, all they used was a cymbal. This is what we got out of it. It's Buddy Holly.
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2: Who's ready? The Mike Bollea Time Machine.
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1: Oh, what's your sign?
2: You live around here, Mama? For a little action, sugar.
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8: 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These are the Sensations.

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what a voice, Jay Black and the American Sun, enchanted evening. Hey gang, thank you for tuning in and listening to Mike Bollea's Jukebox Party. If you like

And that's the kind of musical goodness I get to share with you each and every week right here with Mike Blaze, Jukebox Valley. Thank you so much for being here and making me happy because I'm making you happy. That's what it's all about. If you like that vocal group sound, you're going to love this one. I love this one. It's called Get Over You. Let's go back. These are the Sentimentals.

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Now it's time to take a little stretch way over here and grab one of those that should have made it, but nobody played it. So let's take you back to 1959 and check out this great one by the Isley Brothers.

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One of my all-time favorites is Fats Domino, but we never really get to hear how great of a piano player he is. So, hey, I would like to share this one with you. It's called Swanee River Hop.

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4: 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This is Hank Ballard.
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7: 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And you're listening to the Mike

Hey, if you're enjoying the big broadcast and you want to let me know about it, don't be a poor little fool. I'll send your comments into disc jockey Mike at Verizon.net. It's always a pleasure to

That's another one of those make me feel good favorites. That's of Bobby Hendrix and the Drifters. Hey, gang, thank you for joining me once again with the Mike Velez Jukebox Party. Hey, the pleasure's been all mine, and well, I certainly hope I shared some pleasure with you also.

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3: Here's one that dates back to another musical era, back to the Glenn Miller days and the Erskine Hawkins days. Leon Marion on trumpet with the big band and Tuxedo Junction.

Yeah, the sound of the little engine right there. That's Long Tall Sally right here with Mike Blair. Remembers the music of Alan Freed. Thank you so much, gang, for being here. I hope I'm bringing back some memories for you. We've got some more as we go back right now with the Dell Vikings.

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Those are the five notes, and you are so beautiful. You better believe it. Now for 1957. Here's Hushabye. It's Jackie Wilson.

Buddy Holly and the Crickets. Oh, boy, I'm having a good time. I certainly hope you are also. Here with Mike Blair, remembers the music of Alan Freed. Now for 1953, here's a great one by Clyde McFadder and the Drifters.

0: Hey, gang, I've got something real special for you right now, something I've never played before. I'd like to share it with you. It's Alan Freed having a rehearsal for one of his big shows. It's featuring Faye Adams, The Robins, and Count Basie. Check it out right here with Mike Belier remembers the music of Alan Freed.
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0: Faye Adams will be back with us in a little while. But right now, we're going to introduce some fellas who are riding the crest right now with a big hit called Cherry Lips. Here are the Robins.
1: Oh, Cherry Lips.

0: They're the Robins with Cherry Lips. You know, I guess I'm fond of music because there's no other way in the world to get the particular pleasure it brings me. And come to think of it, I can say the very same thing about my favorite cigarette, Camels. Because there's just no other cigarette that has that good, rich Camel flavor and that real Camel mildness. That's the reason why Hollywood stars like Rock Hudson and Brian Keith, baseball players like Tommy Byrne and Bob Grimm, Jackie Jensen, join Americans everywhere in making Camels the most popular cigarette today. Try one yourself right now. You'll agree that only Camels taste so rich, yet smoke so mild. Count Basie, yes. I'd run a mile for a Camel. How about you?
1: I would too, Alan.
0: Count, what are we going to have for an instrumental in this section of our dance party tonight?
1: A little thing we call Wailin'.
0: Well, let's get to Wailin' right now.

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1: Hey, gang, if you enjoyed that, why don't you let me know about it? 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Such a pleasure to keep the music alive. And we got some more right now.

She got long black hair, cute little feet. 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

Yeah, there's a real mover for you, gang, by the Jackson Brothers, and there's no other way. 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

From 1955 off the Imperial record label, that's Bernie Williams and Why Fool Yourself. 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
1: And now, three great saxophone stars from our big rock and roll band. Sam the Man Taylor, Big Al Sears, and Haywood Henry, and The Pretzel.

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1: Thank you. Before we leave tonight, we'd like to say a special thanks. We don't have much time to thank everybody, and especially to our friends in the music business and to our wonderful friends here and all of you out there for your great loyalty. This is not goodbye. It's just good night, and we'll see you soon.
2: 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It's always a pleasure to hear from you, so why don't you be so kind to send me in something? Now, if you like what you heard, spread the word. Let all your friends know when and where they can catch the big broadcast also. I certainly do appreciate it. 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
0: Hello, everybody. Hi, all tonight. This is Alan Freed, the old king of the Moondoggers, and it's time again for another of your favorite rock and roll sessions, blues and rhythm records for all the gang in the Moondog Kingdom.
2: Hey, hey, hey, I want to welcome you back to Mike Belair Remembers the Music of Alan Freed. Oh, yeah. So glad to be able to share some of the greatest rock and roll rhythm and blues and vocal group harmony gems ever recorded back in the 1950s. I know I'm ready, and hey, gang, I know you're ready also, so turn it up nice and loud. Let's give those speakers a workout. Kicking things off this time around on the big broadcast, we got some Red Price.

Yeah, this is rock and roll, and you're hearing the best of it right here with Mike Blair Remembers the Music of Alan Freed. Thanks for being here, gang. I know you're ready for some more. Oh, we're going to go way back for this one. It's the Heartbreakers and Rockin' Daddy-O.

Bobby Lester takes over the vocal lead chores with the Moonglows as they sing When I'm With You.

It's still hard to believe that the guy who never seemed to get older, he was like a forever teenager, kind of like a Dick Clark kind of a guy, Luke Christie from 1963, Roulette 45. It's called Two Faces Have I. And of course, well, I know all about Two Faces because in my past, well, I dealt with those two faces.

Five making its debut here on the Relics Rarity Show from the summer of 1967. The band out of South Dakota recorded that on the IGL record label. The group called Gemini 6 and the song called Two-Faced Girls.

And then McCartney, well, they gave it away. They recorded a nice demo of the song and decided that, nah, it's not for them. And they gave it to Billy J. Kramer and the Dakotas, and it became a big hit record for those guys. On the Imperial record label, once again, the song called Bad to Me. Day the Rave, it's my Relics and Rarity show. And, of course, the one person you should never be bad to, especially this weekend, is the moms out there. Once again, happy Mother's Day to all the moms. Speaking of the moms, from 1964, this is a very early 45 from the Osmond Brothers. What a cool record this is. Written by Bobby Darin and Terry Melcher. Yes, and it's called My Mom.

Rebecca, I miss you. I hope everybody is missing their mom, and if their mom is still alive, make sure you get in touch with her. Flowers, candy, dinner, at the very least, give her a phone call. Once again, the Osmond Brothers there from 1964 on the MGM record label and a song called My Mom. Of course, it wasn't until 1971 that the world kind of discovered the Osmonds when they had that big hit record called One Bad Apple. Hey, if you've got a lost 45, well, please contact me. My email address, dave@davetherave.com, or call me up if you'd like, 609-948-4487. Well, Thomas Van Doren from Naperville, Illinois, he's not shy. He's trying to become my program director, and he wanted to hear this record. It's a great record indeed, that's for sure. It's by the great H.B. Barnum. Yeah, it's called It Hurts Too Much to Cry.

What a great request that is there. H.B. Barnum and a tune called It Hurts Too Much to Cry. But sometimes you can't help yourself. You just gotta cry because it hurts too much. Here's Johnny Nash.

0: love that record. You got to dig it. Oh, Johnny Nash. February of 66 on the Cadet record label. You don't dig that, you got a hole in your soul. Johnny Nash and Teardrops in the Rain.
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4: 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His name's Dio Guerrero.
5: May have an explosive device in attaché-type briefcase.
6: But how do we know the man is not just an ordinary eccentric?
5: He'll blow out a hunk of the fuselage right here.
4: He'll get sucked out, won't he?
5: So will anybody sitting next to him.
4: There's no mistake. He's in 23A. What amount policy were you considering, Mr. Guerrero?
7: 150,000.
8: Drone Ascendant is Global 2. Seems to have a problem here. Request clearance back to Lincoln at lower altitude.
9: I made a Quonset.
10: I know.
11: Guerrero, listen. They know about you on the ground. You'll kill yourself or nothing if you explode that bomb.
12: Give me the case.
13: Grab him! He's got a bomb!
14: You know, we've talked an awful lot about a lot of moods and their reflections in terms of music. But now we come to a mood that is the product of our present generation. The bubbling enthusiasm of our teenagers was the inspiration for what is now the most popular style of music in the country, the rock and roll. A few short weeks ago, five teenage boys went into a recording studio, and they said they had a song they wanted to sing. Well, it took a little time, 3 weeks to be exact, but they were heard, and their song was recorded. It is now the number one record in America. And the song is, Why Do Fools Fall in Love? And they'll call themselves the teenagers. So here you are. So, you guys are the teenagers.
15: That's right, Mr. Lane.
16: Come on, boys. Let's sing our song then.
14: That come out of you?
16: Yes, sir. Can we sing now?
14: What's your hurry?
16: I have to make my money before my voice changes.
14: News for you, Dad. It ain't gonna go much lower. You're in apparel now. Frankie, you amaze me. Tell me something. You're only 13 years old, and yet you wrote this big hit. How did it ever happen?
15: Well, Mr. Lane, one day I was dressing, and an inspiration came to me, so I wrote the song.
14: Oh. Well, what was the inspiration?
15: I needed a new suit.
14: Well, that's a pretty good reason. But I can't understand how you could write Why Do Fools Fall in Love? What does a 13-year-old boy know about love?
15: Well, Mr. Lane, I've been falling in love since I was only five.
14: Five?
15: But I've been a fool about it since I was 11.
14: Well, don't complain, lad. You've only had two rough years. I go all the way back to Bridey Murphy. I think we've had enough of this little chit-chat. This is your first nationwide television appearance, isn't it?
15: That's right, sir.
14: And I know that everybody's waiting to hear you sing, so are you ready to rock and roll?
15: That's right.
14: That means I ought to get lost, huh?
15: About it.
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1: Dave the Rave drops the needle on another great 45. More relics and rarities from the No Static Attic.

Turned out to be a smash hit record for Jay and the Americans. United Artists 45, co-written by Tommy Boyce, Bobby Hart, and Wes Farrell. Yes, Come a Little Bit Closer, fall of 64. And, of course, just a little bit later on in 64. Well, it wasn't Come a Little Bit Closer. It was Come to Me. It's an early 45 from Barbara Mason here on Mother's

great Barbara Mason there. From late 1964, Jim Redbrick, you might have heard that record. It was a Fat Papa's Showstopper of the Week on WSID 1010 AM in Baltimore, Maryland. Once again, Barbara Mason on the Arctic record label, a song called Come to Me. Well, this next 45, it was last week's mystery oldie 45. We'll find out if anybody figured out who's doing this record.

summer of 1969, 45 on the Columbia record label, Buckinghams. Yeah, a lot of people figured out, or, well, at least a lot of people said the Buckinghams, but that wasn't the right answer. No, believe it or not, that was a 45 by Dino, Desi, and Billy. Yes, Dino, Desi, and Billy. Song called Let's Talk It Over. Congratulations to Charles Ellis, Staten Island, New York. Dave Greenman Smyska from Stonebank, Wisconsin, and Miami Sante. Once again, Let's Talk It Over, Dino, Desi, and Billy. Got a lot of airplay in Pennsylvania, WAEB in Allentown, PA. They played the record, as well as WILK in Wilkes-Barre, Pennsylvania. So write it down, Dino, Desi, and Billy. Song is called Let's Talk It Over. Well, let me give you a real easy mystery old. I've given you a couple tough ones the last couple of weeks. Once again, the number to call if you know who's doing the record is 609-948-4487. Or you can email me, dave@davetherave.com. Subject of your email should say mystery oldie. We play just for fun. It's one guess only. Who is doing this record? Well, you know it already just by the beginning, don't you? Yes, well, let me know who's doing this record. You can be a mystery oldie winner.

I told you I'd give you an easy mystery only 45. I'm looking for a record breaker. You know, the most winners we've ever had. 609-948-4487. That's the number to call now or after the show. Or simply email me, dave@davetherave.com. Subject of the email should say Mystery Oldie. Let me know who's doing that record and be a Mystery Oldie winner. This is Relics and Rarities.

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0: With about 135,000 45s here in the Relics and Rarities Vault, this is my Discovery of the Week. The group called Neon.

Well, if that song kind of reminded you of a Tommy James song, well, you are right, because the song was actually written by Tommy James. He was one of the co-writers of that song. He also was a co-producer along with the other co-writer, Bob King. That came out in fall of 1971, arranged by Tommy James's, you know, often arranger, Jimmy Wisner. The group called Neon on the Paramount record label. Song is called Darling Before I Go. Write it down. It's Dave the Ray's Discover the Weekend. Before I go, I got to travel. It's Mother's Day weekend. I got to go see my future bride getting married in July. Yeah, that's just a couple months away. And so I'm going to go spend Mother's Day weekend with my future wife. I hope you get a chance to spend time with your mom, because if you got your mom still with you, take care of your mom. Flowers, candy, phone call, whatever. So happy Mother's Day to all the moms out there. I hope it's truly a special weekend for you. And like that record said, darling, before I go, I got to travel to go see my fiance. She lives upstate New York. So I've got love, and I will travel, and I will see you all next weekend. We'll do it all over again. Here's Paul Revere and the Raiders.

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1: The most famous mistake on the football field took place at the Rose Bowl in the year 1929. In the second quarter, with both teams scoreless, Roy Riegels of California was on the way to what he thought was a touchdown. The only problem was that he was running the wrong way. He was tackled a foot away from the goal line by a teammate. But on the next play, Georgia Tech blocked the California punt for a safety, and that turned out to be the margin of California's defeat. Roy Riegels spoke about the famous play.
2: We just changed goals. Georgia Tech made a wide end run to the left, and our captain, Irv Phillips, tackled him. The ball squirted out of Stumpy's hand, and I picked it up and started toward my own goal. In eluding tacklers, became confused and turned and ran the other way down the other end of the field and was chased by my teammate and all the Georgia Tech players. On the way down, I could hear my teammate Benny Lom hollering at me to stop. I was going the wrong way, and I thought he was completely off his rocker. I slowed down, and he grabbed me by the shirt and tried to turn me around. And just about that time, I was hit by the whole Georgia Tech team, and I landed about 2 feet from the goal line. If I could have dug a hole in that turf, I'd have crawled in and covered myself up and not appeared again.
0: Time machine.

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0: 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The crowd don't understand.
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2: I'm Dick Van Dyke. Good evening. We'd all like to welcome you to CBS Cartoon Theater. The stars of our show, whom you no doubt have recognized, are Heckle and Jekyll, Dicky Duck, Sour Puss, Gandy Goose, and Little Roper. Each week, our stars, whom I'm very happy to call my friends, will appear...
3: Hey, Boss! Hey, Boss! Yes? You've got snakes on your sleeve.
2: There's nothing on my sleeve.
3: Oh, yes. You've got snakes on your sleeve.
2: I have. What's next?
3: The show. The show's next.
2: Well, we'll begin Cartoon Theater in a moment, but right now I'd like to remind all of you horse lovers that CBS Television has a whole stable full of wonderful horses that are always getting involved in exciting adventures. In one stall, of course, there's a horse called Silver, and he comes galloping out every Saturday to carry the Lone Ranger on another one of his dangerous missions. And then there's a rather special stall that hooks right onto the back of an automobile, and that stall belongs to Star, the pride and joy of Jace Pearson of the Texas Rangers. And Saturday's the day when Jace and his sidekick, Clay Morgan, turn up here. And you can go along, too, if you're here watching their Tales of the Texas Rangers. And then there's another stall, especially for a beautiful sorrel filly, who belongs to an 11-year-old boy named Ken. Her name is Flicka, and she'll be right here again in only 48 hours from now on most of these stations. And now the first act of Cartoon Theater, starring Heckle and Jekyll in Flying South.
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Another one-hit wonder for the American breed, this time from 1967. 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
1: Yesterday, December 7th, 1941, a date which will live in infamy. The United States of America was suddenly and deliberately

0: deliberately attacked by naval and air forces of the Empire of Japan. It will be recorded that the distance of Hawaii from Japan makes it obvious that the attack was deliberately planned many days or even weeks ago. During the intervening time, the Japanese government has deliberately sought to deceive the United States by false statements and expressions of hope for continued peace. The attack yesterday on the Hawaiian Islands has caused severe damage to American naval and military forces. I regret to tell you that very many American lives have been lost. In addition, American ships have been reported torpedoed on the high seas between San Francisco and Honolulu. As Commander-in-Chief of the Army and Navy, I have directed that all measures be taken for our defense. But always will our whole nation remember the character of the onslaught against us. No matter how long it may take us to overcome this premeditated invasion, the American people in their righteous might will win through to absolute victory. I believe that I interpret the will of the Congress and of the people when I assert that we will not only defend ourselves to the uttermost, but will make it very certain that this form of treachery shall never again endanger us. Hostilities exist. There is no blinking at the fact that our people, our territory, and our interests are in grave danger. With confidence in our armed forces, with the unbounding determination of our people, we will gain the inevitable triumph, so help us God. I ask that the Congress declare that since the unprovoked and dastardly attack by Japan on Sunday, December 7th, 1941, a state of war has existed between the United States and the Japanese Empire.
1: Time machine.

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Well, amongst the one-hit wonders, Betty Wright cleaned up with this one from 1972, Clean Up Woman. As high as number 4 on

Well, here's Ann Murray now, who advocates not going to bed mad, but instead talked over in the morning. Here she is from back in 1971 from your Kawartha Oldies.com.

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1: One out to go. Ninth inning. 11-0. The 1-0 pitch. High fly ball. Motley going back to the track. No outs to go. The Royals have won the 1985 World Series. And they converge on the mound and hold an impromptu celebration.
2: Time Machine.

0: Kawatha time machine remembers.
1: You even had me fooled, Dr. Kimball. And that's saying something. And I don't want to spoil what you did for Claire.
2: What are you going to do?
1: I'm going to leave you here quietly with Bob.
3: You're out of one they're looking for, aren't you?
2: Yes, I am.
3: Brady says you're a killer.
2: Well, there was a killing. I was convicted. I couldn't prove my innocence, and I still can.
3: There's a station wagon down in the garage. He wants me to take you downtown with him.
4: The Fugitive. A QM production. Starring David Janssen as Dr. Richard Kimball, an innocent victim of blind justice, falsely convicted for the murder of his wife. Reprieved by fate when a train wreck freed him en route to the death house. Freed him to hide in lonely desperation, to change his identity, to toil at many jobs. Freed him to search for a one-armed man he saw leave the scene of the crime. Freed him to run before the relentless pursuit of the police lieutenant obsessed with his capture.
5: The guest stars in tonight's story: Ed Begley, Richard Anderson, Diana Vanderbliss. Tonight's episode, Runner in the Dark.

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Well, you know, sometimes songs and groups will come out of nowhere and just take the music world by storm. Here's one example of a group from Quebec, Toulouse. No one really had heard of Toulouse outside of the province of Quebec, but they caught hold and hit it big with this back in the mid-70s. It always happens this way, and this song was everywhere on Canadian radio. We have preserved it here. It always happens this way. Toulouse from your Kawartha Oldies.com, the fantastic Kawartha Time Machine.

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Never grumbles or fusses, always treats me right. 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

We talk about the early morning chirping of birds as the morning symphony when dawn breaks, at least in the warmer weather of Cat Stevens' Best from 1972, right here.

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1: 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My mother's in town. I'm engaged.
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1: 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Less. 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
1: In just a moment, we will present Hollywood's top glamour event of the year, the 32nd Star-Studded Academy Awards presentation. 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
2: It's Oscar night in Hollywood. This is the Pantages Theater, where the elite of the motion picture industry and the entertainment press of the world have gathered for the 32nd Annual Achievement Awards of the Academy of Motion Picture Arts and Sciences. This evening's excitement begins with The Overture, a medley of songs by one of the Academy's most nominated composers, Harold Arlen. The Academy Award Orchestra, Andre Previn conducting.
3: Ladies and gentlemen, good evening, and welcome to the 32nd Annual Academy Awards presentation. The Academy is again grateful to the producers, distributors, the artists, and all other segments of the industry who have made it possible for us to bring this program to you as a public service. Why are these awards so important, at least to us? I think it is because they represent the judgment of our co-workers, our peers.

It's a given that strength has a lot to do with the physical, but also, maybe not so obvious, it has to do with the emotional, with mental preparation and prowess. Chicago from 1973 got as high as 10 in Toronto. Feeling stronger every day right here on the fantastic Kawartha Time Machine.

0: You gave him the job.
1: What? He seems to know what he's doing.
0: I think he's a nut.
1: Van Gogh was a nut. He did pretty good work.
0: Rob, he didn't say anything about how much the job will cost.
1: Well, honey, how much are you going to charge us for one room?
0: That's exactly the question you should have asked him.
1: He doesn't look like the kind of a guy who's going to take advantage of us.
0: Bob, I think we ought to get an estimate.
1: You want me to ask him how much he's going to charge?
0: No, I think I'd better do it. You're a pushover for a good sales pitch.
1: I suppose you think you can do it better?
0: I know I can.
2: You want the price now?
0: Well, at least an estimate.
2: Signora, I want you to have a little trust in me because Vito Giotto never cheated anyone before. And I don't think I'm going to start to cheat now. The one so lovely, so beautiful, so charming as you. You want me to start tomorrow morning?
0: Yes, that will be fun.

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McCall's Convoy, when you play them back, sounds so dated. Indeed, Carl Douglas, everybody was doing kung fu fighting back then.

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5: This has got to be the saddest day of my life. 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
2: 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We live in a basement apartment.
3: Hey, Al, look out. Here comes that bully who's been after you. Jump out the window, quick.
2: But this is the 13th floor.
3: Don't be silly. This is no time to be superstitious. Jump!
2: There's one wall set to the other wall.
3: So long. I'll meet you in the corner.
2: One wall set to the other wall.
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1: Now here's something we hope you'll really like.
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If you find you've been neglected, that someone you call your own, and your phone calls aren't connecting, when you know she should be home. 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
1: It's Sunday morning.
2: Yes, sir. Hi, I'd like some breakfast.
1: And this is the Big Band Breakfast.

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Ossifer, if I got to go, let me take my horn so I can be real gone. Ossifer, you're doing wrong, Ossifer.

0: The Kawatha Time Machine remembers.
1: Keith Brown came up to us one day. He said, "How much would you guys charge to come down to my dealership? And we'll publicize the fact you're going to be there on a Saturday morning." And when we got down there, and George had a habit, he said, "Rural people are never on time." So he says, "We're not going to get there at 10 o'clock. We're going to get there about 10:15, 10:20, and come walking in." And the crowd, I just can't get over to this day. It was like Johnny Bauer or Henderson or Rocket Richard was coming to town or somebody. The crowd around that little dealership across from the Holiday Inn, we couldn't get to the cars. We had to make, you know, they had to make way because everybody wanted to see this Elwood Cranston. Brown was ecstatic, and we got into the cars. Remember, well, we went down through the O'Keen Road. People were out in front of their houses with these signs, "Go, Elwood, go." I mean, it was just amazing that we got that kind of support. So that brought Elwood Cranston into the public era. We would hire ourselves out. And we didn't have to hire ourselves out. People came to us.
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The sun shines east, the sun shines west, but we know where the sun shines best. It's right here, right now. It's time for the Sean Ayre Show with a dash of Jill. Oh, I'm all ready to go. How about you? It's nice to see you here. And to get us underway today, well, the Good Brothers and All the Time.

I had a good week. I hope you did too. And, you know, I was just saying to my cohort here, Dash, you know, Dash, I had such a good time all week. I had trouble sleeping, and I couldn't get to sleep. And she said, well, why not read your book? And that was a nice compliment. Thank you very much. She's always on my side. I can tell that. Orville Prophet is here, and mile after mile.

You know, talking about the books, I have to tell you this. I've been off the air for what, 40 years? I've been off the commercial radio, let's put it that way, for 40 years or more. Luckily, I'm here on Trent Radio, thanks to Trent Radio and Community Radio. They haven't found a way to kind of get me off here yet. They've put pink slips under my door like crazy, but I just think they look good in pink, and I like pink slips. But anyway, there was a gentleman had to have his book signed, and I'm up on the third floor, and he came in an off time to RRR and asked for a book, and he wanted to have it signed. So I came down at the request of the receptionist, and you know what? First thing he said to me, he said, "Sean, how'd you do?" And that was the opening of the old Sunshine Sean show many years ago on Czechs Radio. And you know how a guy came up with that? Well, I'll tell you in a few moments. I better put some music in here first, and then I'll tell you how to come up with how'd you do. Randy Travis on the other hand.

Anyway, how do you do? I had a choice way back. I wanted to have the opening of the show, you know, sort of different and the kind of thing that you get used to, and it'd say, yeah, I know who's on the air. And I often thought g'day would be a good one, because out in the Holy Land, it's always g'day. You know, they say g'day. And I thought, g'day. But I, as you can tell, I can't say g'day too well. So I came up with, how'd you do? And you know what? That stuck. And there you go. I thought you'd be interested in that. Anita Paris is... Anita Paris. Oh, from Oshawa, Ontario. We have to pinpoint that Oshawa, because Anita, she's still there, and she's still singing about One Smoky Rose.

Wonder if I can get away with this one. I like it. We're going to say it anyway. Designers have invented a new bra for middle-aged women. They've called it the sheepdog, as it rounds them up and points them in the right direction. Okay. Charlie Pride, and I don't think she loves me anymore.

couple of things here. You know, politicians and diapers have one thing in common. They should both be changed regularly and, get this, for the same reason. All right. Ricky Skaggs. Remember Ricky Skaggs? He's still around, and he's still doing the Grand Ole Opry once in a while. Oh, dear. Ricky Skaggs here in one of his earlier hits from yesteryear called I'm Crying My Heart Out Over You. Use.

Why is it I start this show, I'm very somber, and we've just had a big long talk between Dash and I, and she gets me into a real, oh, I don't know, some days she gets me mad, some days she gets me in a dour mood, and it's never fun, but I hit the air, and it's just, well, anything goes, and it does. And you know what got me going today? I got in the mail from my friend Sue Thomas of Jennifer Avenue. I got a nice pair of green St. Patrick's Day socks with little shamrocks all over the top. Isn't that pretty? And then they turned it over. It's 98% polyester and 2% spandex. I don't know what does the spandex. Yeah. And then I looked it over and it says ladies crew socks. Thanks, Sue. I love you. Oh, dear. Here's Elvis Presley and a great tune from his gospel album, Where No One Stands Alone.

Now here we are on the Sean Ayers Show with a dash of Jill, and wouldn't you know it, eh? Just in the mood for cuddling and getting all prom. The prom comes to mind when you were out there in the middle of the floor. Anyway, here's Bert Kempfert's orchestra for those who want to get close together and wonder.

Light travels faster than sound. You already knew that. This is why some people appear bright until you hear them speak. Ain't that the truth? Okay. Family Brown here from yesteryear, and a great tune called Jukebox Lover.

Oh dear, once in a while I just get into these kind of moods, and I hope that you're in a good mood too. We want to keep you that way, and I've got a very poignant statement here, and I don't know who said this at first, you know, or I don't know who said this first, but it's very, very good, I think. Once you carry your own water, you will learn the value of every drop. Think about that for a while, okay? Oh, you hear such ponderous things to some ponder here on the Sean Eyre Show with the Dashwood Show. And if we seem a little bit off today, well, don't worry, okay? Marty Robbins is here, and don't worry about me, okay? Don't worry. Don't give it a second thought.

0: To steal ideas from one person is plagiarism. It is, isn't it? Steal an idea from one person is plagiarism. But to steal from many is research. Okay. The very things you hear here. And you know what? We're going back to yesteryear. And this one, I can remember as a youth. In my youth, hearing it play on the old Victrola. And it was great. Frankie Lane. Now, you wouldn't know who Frankie Lane is, but Frankie Lane, great singer. You'll find out right now because he's going to do that lucky old song.
1: Up in the morning,

0: Lucky Lane. That lucky old sun has nothing to do but roll around heaven all day. And we've rolled around to time for the spotlight. Yes, the spotlight right here on the Sean Ayer Show with the Dash of Jill. And during a 22-year career, these ladies had more than 50 awards from the CCMA and the Junos. They put out records solidly from 1967 to 1990. And I got all of that from Wikipedia. What Winky am I thinking of? No, it doesn't matter. It does.
1: There's no N. There's no winking in Wikipedia.
0: Okay. There's no N in Wikipedia? Okay. Here are the Judds. A couple of songs that I hope you'll enjoy hearing again.

0: Well, it'll be fun and frivolity the next time you tune in the Sean Ayre Show with a dash of chill. We've got to go for today, but it's been a pleasure, at least my pleasure. I hope it's been your pleasure too, and we'll see you soon on the Sean Ayre Show with a dash of chill, right here on Trent Radio.
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1: Hello, my name is Bruce Anderson, and for many years, I had the honor of serving as a colleague and radio news presenter on Chex 980 AM radio for Del Query, the late Peterborough broadcaster host and the musician so revered for his sparkling personality, his soothing voice, and his community service. 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The series was produced in association with Comstock Funeral Home. A selection of these daily devotions have been preserved and recently restored. It's my pleasure, therefore, each Sunday morning at this time to introduce the late Del Query as he presents what was and remains a shining example of our region's proud broadcast history. This is Be It Ever So Humble, There's No Place Like Home with Del Query.
2: "I'll lend you for a little time a child of mine," he said, "for you to love the while she lives and mourn for when she's dead. It may be for 6 or 7 years, or 22 or 3. But will you, till I call her back, take care of her for me? She'll bring her charms to gladden you, and should her stay be brief, you'll have her lovely memories as solace for your grief. I cannot promise she will stay, since all from earth return, but there are lessons taught down there I want this child to learn. I've looked the wide world over in my search for teachers true, and from the throngs that crowd life's lanes, I have selected you. Now, will you give her all your love, nor think the labor vain, nor hate me when I come to call to take her back again? I fancied that I heard them say, 'Dear Lord, thy will be done. For all the joy thy child will bring, the risk of grief will run. We'll shelter her with tenderness. We'll love her while we may. And for the happiness we have known, forever grateful stay. But shall the angels call her much sooner than we've planned? We'll brave the bitter grief that comes and try to understand."
3: And now, Time Machine.
4: 25 years ago, I was in between innings. I was playing catch with Dave Winfield. The stadium just went crazy. It was back at Exhibition Stadium.
5: You know, I don't think anything was meant to be intentional. I think it was basically something that just happened. It was an accident, it was unfortunate that our victim was gone.
6: All I saw is this groundskeeper go over and take a white towel and put it over something.
5: The body actually had to be turned over to the police. Toronto police had ordered that whatever I do is, once that bird comes off there, that I bring it back, and they took it from there.
6: And I was in shock that A, the incident took place, and B, the results of a police officer arresting one of the great stars of the Yankees for apparently purposely killing a seagull.
5: I heard he was acquitted of all the charges.
6: It was a great bizarre incident, but it proves one thing. In life, a seagull. In death and forevermore, a blue jay.
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7: Good morning, and welcome to Tweets Turntable on the Kawatha Time Machine for this Mother's Day Sunday with your host, John Patton. But my friends call me Tweed. Remember, Tweed is never out of style. I'm going to turn back the hands of time for 55 minutes today as we start today's show with Little Caesar and the Consoles. They played at the Greenhurst Dance Pavilion out near Dunsford there back in the 60s and the 70s. The group recorded several Canadian hits, including You Really Got a Hold on Me, which reached number one on the RPM charts in 1965, making them only the second Canadian group after Chad Allen and the Expressions to top the chart.

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And on Tweet's Turntable, every week is a new adventure.

That was Anne Murray with Lean On Me. It was first written and released by Bill Withers in 1972. The Peterborough Pop Ensemble recorded Can't Buy Me Love, first recorded by the Beatles in 1964.

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1: My car, Warren.
0: Are you kidding? These cars are indestructible. Didn't you see Smokey and the Bandit? Anyway, this is your new Firebird.
1: Oh, I just love it. I can't wait to get it on the road and drive it.
0: Oh, just jump in here.

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1: My mom always said, you never know what you're going to get.

That was The Temptations' first U.S. number one single from 1965 called My Girl, and is today their signature song. The House of the Rising Sun is a traditional folk song that tells of a person's life gone wrong in the city of New Orleans. The most successful commercial version was recorded in 1964 by the British rock band The Animals. Like many folk songs, House of the Rising Sun is of uncertain authorship. Musicologists say that it's based on the tradition of broadside ballads, and thematically, it has some resemblance to the 16th century ballad, The Unfortunate Rake. Yet there is no evidence suggesting that there is any direct relation. According to John Steele, Bob Dylan told him that when he first heard the Animals version on his car radio, he stopped to listen, jumped out of his car, and banged the bonnet, the hood of the car, and it inspired him to go electric.

I'd like to give a warm, peaceful welcome to all my listeners, both here and around the world, listening to me on the Quartha Time Machine. Well, today's Mother's Day, so make sure you get over, see your mom, give her a call, do something, spend some time with your mom if at all possible. Out Behind the Barn was first released by Little Jimmy Dickens in 1954.

That was Mother-in-Law, recorded by Ernie K. Doe, and it reached number one in 1961. Now for a special request from the turntable. Sean, a huge Elvis fan, wanted to hear Jailhouse Rock, recorded by Elvis Presley, for the film of the same name in 1951, reaching number one on the 1050 Chum charts. Some of the characters named in the song are real people. Shifty Henry was a well-known LA musician, not a criminal. The Purple Gang was a real mob. Sad Sack was a U.S. Army nickname in World War II for a loser, which is also the name of a popular comic strip and comic book character.

Don't touch that mouse. You're listening to Tweed's Turntable on the Kawartha Time Machine. Help Me Make It Through the Night was written and composed by Kris Kristofferson, released on his 1970 album, Kristofferson. He said he got the inspiration for the song from an Esquire magazine interview with Frank Sinatra. When asked what he believed in, Frank replied, "Booze, broads, or a Bible. Whatever helps me make it through the night."

Charley Pride's seventh number one hit was I'm Just Me in 1971, and it was on his album I'm Just Me.

0: Good morning, everyone. You're listening to John Patton on Tweed's Turntable. This is John Lester, host of Classic Country Sunday. It's heard right here on your KawarthaOldies.com, Sunday afternoons from 2 to 6. We feature 4 hours of the best in true traditional country music. I'll be looking for you Sunday afternoons at 2 p.m. But right now, let's go back to Tweed's Turntable. After all, you never know what he's going
1: to
0: do.
1: Hey, Tom, you ever been to Tillsonburg?
2: Tillsonburg? My back still aches.

0: kicks when I hear that. From 1971, that was Tilsonburg by Stompin' Tom Connors.
1: We'll return after these messages.
2: Hello, my jolly John Quills. Hello, daisies. Why, you're not my daisy.
3: Right, Mother Nature. They're new chiffonware bowls. Taste.
2: It's my sweet creamy butter.
3: Nope, that's chiffon margarine.
2: Chiffon margarine? 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
3: Chiffon fooled even you, Mother Nature.
2: It's not nice to fool Mother Nature. 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It's chiffon.
0: Written by Kris Kristofferson, Christy Lane's only number one hit is One Day at a Time.
4: One day.

I'd love to hear from you. So email me at tweed@tweedsturntable.com and request a song to be played. The Guess Who recorded American Woman in 1970, and it reached number one. The music and the lyrics of the song were improvised on stage during a concert in Southern Ontario. Randy Bachman was playing notes while tuning his guitar after replacing a broken string, and he realized he was playing a new riff that he wanted to remember. He continued playing it, and the other band members returned to the stage and joined in, creating a jam session in which Cummings improvised the lyrics. They noticed a kid with a cassette recorder making a bootleg recording and asked him for the tape. They listened to the tape, noted down the words that Cummings had exemplarized, and he later revised. The song's lyrics have been a matter of debate, often interpreted as an attack on U.S. politics, especially the draft. Cummings, who composed the lyrics, said in 2013 they had nothing to do with politics. What was on my mind was that the girls in the States seem to get older quicker than our girls, and that made them, well, dangerous. When I said, American woman, stay away from me, I really meant, Canadian woman, I prefer you. It was all a happy accident.

The last song for today is Hello Goodbye by the Beatles, and it was issued as a non-album single in 1967. It was the group's first release since the death of their manager, Brian Epstein. The composition came about through an exercise in word association between McCartney and Alistair Taylor, an assistant of the Beatles' manager, Brian Epstein.

0: that concludes Tweed's Turntable for today. You've been listening to the fantastic Quartha Time Machine with your host, John Patton. But my friends, call me Tweed. I hope you enjoyed today's show. Thank you for spending your time with me this morning. Be sure to tune in next Sunday morning, 9.05 a.m. Eastern, for my show. Have yourself a great Sunday.
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very good day to you. Welcome along. It is Solid Gold 60s. I'm Jeff Dorsett in the deck chair for the next 60 minutes. So we open up with the face of 68, Peter Frampton. Along with the herd there. The one I love in a day. And then a one-hit wonder, Hedgehoppers Anonymous. Yes, they were helicopter pilots, weren't they? Jonathan King produced it there. It's Good News Week. So we've got loads of requests. Thanks very much for all of them. Alan Weber's got something on by New Vaudeville Band. The Yardbirds with an old track as well. Featured album is Meet the Searchers, courtesy of Ron Stewart, New Zealand. Steve Johnson's got a couple of tracks as well. He in the UAE. Number two hit from Wayne Fontana. Got a better best of British as well. James Eaton, Thunder from Down Under. Went with the Trogs. More about that later. And if you want to get in touch, please do so. The email is chunkyjeff@gmail.com. That's chunkygeoff@gmail.com. Or you can get me on WhatsApp, 077-844-89469. Now, let's talk about power pop here. We are going to go with a double-decker. Two songs involving these guys, The Small Faces.

0: doesn't get the recognition it should. Great track. Small Faces there, and My Mind's Eye. Of course, Marriott and Lane were writing these songs at this particular time, although the first one that we played you there, Shalalali, was written by Mort Schumann and Kenny Lynch. And if you want a double-decker, that's two songs by the same artist or two connected in some way, all you've got to do, drop me a line, chunkyjeff@gmail.com, chunkyjeff@gmail.com, and I'll be glad to play it for you. Right, it's time to get to one of these.
1: The best of British solid gold 60s with Jeff Dorsett.
0: Now, the idea here is that we should be waving a flag more about British music, and that's exactly what Thunder from Down Under has done. James Eaton has said, surely these guys are going to be nominated for Best of British. Came out of Andover, led by Reg Presley. What a good song he wrote here. And this is Best of British, especially for James Eaton. We go with it. Love is all around.
2: Oh, I feel good.
0: In a minute.

0: I slipped that one in, especially from the movie Good Morning Vietnam, featuring Robin Williams, especially for Tommy. What was I doing there? One of these.
1: The best of British solid gold 60s with Jeff Dorset.
0: Okay, James Eaton, this time we get to it. Take two, Trogs, Love Is All Around. Best of British, right here. Thunder from Down Under, got it.

0: So that's our Best of British. I want you to get involved in this because we should be shouting about it more often from the rooftops that we've got such wonderful music there. Best of British it is. Send it on an email, chunkyjeff@gmail.com.
1: Premiership Pop Quiz. Now here's Jeff Dorsett.
0: Right, just enter something by the new Vaudeville Band. Before we get there, these are the three questions. Give the answers about 30 minutes time. Question number one is a lyric. I want to know the artist and the song. Lyric I gave you is this, or given you. I see people turn their heads and look away. I see people turn their heads and look away. Who is it? What is it? Question number two, 1969. Who had the hit Lay, Lady, Lay? Question number two, 1969. Who had the hit Lay, Lady, Lay? And question number three, MacArthur Park. Hits for Richard Harris and Donna Summer amongst it there. But it's modelled on a park in which city? Three-way choice. Was it Chicago, New York or LA? So MacArthur Park, is it modelled on a city in Chicago, New York or LA? Right, Al Weber, especially for you there. Now, what he said, Alan, here's this. Peaking at number three on the Big L Fab 40 on the 21st of May 1967 is this particular track. It features Alan Lovell, who went on to work with the Swingin' Blue Jeans. And how different is this? And I was amazed the Americans took to this like a duck to water here. It was the second hit for these guys, new Vaudeville Band. First one, of course, Winchester Cathedral. This is Finchley Central, especially for Alan Weber, right here. Alan.

And if you want to get a request on the way, Alan Webber has done there by getting Nouveau Urbain and Finchley Central. All you've got to do, drop me a line. You can do it two ways. You can get us on the email chunkyjeff@gmail.com, or alternatively, you can get me on WhatsApp 077-844-89469. Now, I recently took a plane journey over to Thailand, and on it, I watched a movie, a documentary involving Hugh Jackman and Kate Hudson. Wonderful documentary, all about Neil Diamond. I think it's called Song Sung Blue, if I remember right, exactly as the title. Anyway, I thought I'd give you this one because it's one of Neil's hits from 69. A great song, and he always had it in the set. Brother Love's Salvation Show, 69, Neil Diamond.

for a Neil Diamond fan, and I am. You want to try and check that one out. The documentary, Song Sung Blue, featuring the life story of Neil Diamond. And we played you their Brother Loves Salvation Show. Now, a very good friend, Ron Stewart from New Zealand, Waving New Zealand, has said, what about doing a classic album each week, digging back in time? So I'll tell you what we're going to do, Ron. We're going to play a track from Meet the Searchers, and then we're going to talk about the Yardbirds. But we'll get into that in just a moment. So you've got a couple of tracks coming here. Let's start with this, written by Pomus and Schumann in the Brill Building. Originally done by the Drifters, but the Searchers had a number one single in the UK with this. Fantastic song there. From Meet the Searchers, it's our featured album this week on Solid Gold 60s.

0: 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Time to remember your school days. Tell us your favorite three songs. You pick them, and Jeff plays them on Solid Gold 60s.
1: Yeah, now, the idea here is to remember your school days. That's exactly what Ron Stewart has done right here from 1966. He said, I was at Guildford, I think it's Grace School in Perth, Western Australia. I was age 15. And a housemate of mine brought along a particular album. It was the greatest hits of the Yardbirds. I never heard of this band. He said Eric Slohan Clapton was in it. So I thought, I've got to listen to this. The favourite track off this particular album was a cover of a Howlin' Wolf song. And it's live, this particular track. So I'm going to play this one for Ron Stewart and all the fans of the Yardbirds. This is Smokestack Lightning.
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0: Webber was a fan of that track as well. Smokestack Lightning, Yardbirds. Especially for Ron Stewart. Thanks, Ron.
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0: Right, now this is where we give you a backstory to a particular hit. And this week on Solid Gold 60s, we're going to go to wonderful Kinks here from 66 with Dead End Street, and number 5 in the UK for an album called Face to Face. Now, this song's about hopelessness of the British lower class when unemployed. Ray Davies explained his feelings about the 60s not being as great as everybody thinks. There's Carnaby Street and happy people, but it's all a bit of camouflage, he said. They brought in producer American Shel Tamy, who'd been working and doing the early hits for The Who and The Kinks, you know, things like All Day and All the Night. And Dead End Street was originally featured a French horn, but was replaced by a trombone, and it really worked, didn't it, here? So, Dead End Street, story behind the song, Kinks.

0: Stones, Back to Back with Jeff Dorsett.
1: Right, and this is where we get into 5x4. They did it during the pirate radio era, and we have nominated it as well. Al Weber said to me about doing this. It's really caught fire. So 5x4, 5 being the Rolling Stones, 4 being the Beatles. And what we're going to do for Steve Johnston, my very good friend there in the UAE, Rack Radio it is, and especially for Steve, going to give you, first up, Rolling Stones. Second will be the Beatles. This is you, Steve.

0: Beatles and Stones 5x4, we've got it on there, especially for Steve Johnston. I'll try and slip in the other track, Steve, in a moment. We're going to get to the interviews, but let's give the answer to the quiz. Question number one was a lyric. I see people turn their heads and look away. Who is it? What is it? It's them Rolling Stones again and Paint It Black. Question number two, 1969. Who had the hit Lay Lady Lay? We're talking Bob Dylan. And question number three, the three-way chance on this one. MacArthur Park, hit for Richard Harris and Donna Summer, but modelled on a park in which city? Was it A, Chicago, B, New York, or C, LA? The answer? Los Angeles. So if you got that and Bob Dylan for Lay Lady Lay and the lyric Rolling Stones Paint It Black, give yourselves a pat on the back. Right, interview time. The late, great Jack Bruce, and talking very much about his career. Here we go.
1: When you look at the list of acts and various things he's contrived to put out there over the years, the Grand Bond Organisation, John Mayall's Blues Breakers, Ringo's All-Star Band, but I suppose, Jack, if you could pick out one highlight, would it be playing on Scaffold's Lily the Pink or playing with Cream?
2: Right. Which would be the... Obviously, that's the high spot of my career.
1: Yeah, I would have thought so.
2: The great Mike McGear, you know. but I think second after that, it would be Cream, I think.
1: Yeah, well,
2: I have to say that, as Frank Zappa said, a nifty little trio.
1: What do you remember about the Cream days, Jack? Which was the happiest memory for you?
2: Well, I was there, so therefore I remember nothing.
1: That's what they all say, don't they?
2: It's a good cop-out, isn't it?
3: Yeah, it is.
2: I mean, I remember most... The little songs that we wrote, what I wrote, in fact, White Room, I Feel Free is my favourite song.
1: I played I Feel Free to open the show up, Jack. How appropriate was that?
2: That's very appropriate. I love that song.
1: Yeah.
2: Sunshine of Your Love. I love that one as well. I love all those little songs, what came out of that band. My big favourite band is Earth,
3: I was reading something about how that seemed to influence you, and this is where Drone came from, because they were a drone doom band.
2: That is a genre.
3: Yeah.
2: And there was my kid who's at uni, he's 21 and he loves Drone.
3: Yeah.
2: And he deigned to play me some of the music he loves. That was actually what inspired the whole album, to be honest with you.
1: How

0: grateful that we got the opportunity to talk to the great Jack Bruce, one of the great bass players of all time there, and I Feel Free, and a song that he actually wrote. Right, second our interviews, Keith Altham, journalist for all the great magazines that were out there, but he was a great friend of Jimi Hendrix, and he had the opportunity to interview him, but he didn't realise it was going to be 2 days before his passing.
1: And of course, you were the one guy that got to see him and talk to him. Is it a few days, like 5 or 6 days before Jimmy's death, that you went and still managed to get an interview from him? I mean, was he in a state at that time, you know, that with things that were going on in his personal life and the drugs as well? I mean, could you see that this guy was not going to make 30 easily?
2: No, not really. I mean, he physically didn't look great, but when then Jimmy looked ill or was stressed or overworked, he kind of went a bit grey, you know, and he had that kind of look about him. But he was optimistic about the future. He would talk to me about possibly getting back together with Chaz as a record producer.
1: Okay.
2: I don't think he could have got rid of Mike Jeffries as a manager, which is what he would have liked to have done, I think, at
1: sure.
2: that stage. Because he found his money was being siphoned off and not getting into the proper places.
1: Yeah.
2: But he was reasonably happy and optimistic about the future. He'd just done the Isle of Wight Festival, and he knew that hadn't gone quite according to the plan. You know, the band wasn't really up to what he'd hoped for. And he found himself with a whole bunch of friends who really didn't fit together to do the music or indeed to help him with his career. So he was looking to make changes. And yeah. That was a part of the interview that I did, and as you say, he sadly died about 5 days later.
1: Yeah.

Jimi Hendrix Experience and Purple Haze. Right, now let's have one track to play, and I wanted to play another one for Steve Johnston because I promised him I definitely would. Right, Rolling Stones, As Tears Go By.

0: that's the title there, Rolling Stones, As Tears Go By, especially for Chief Johnson. And if you want to get a request in, all you've got to do, drop me an email to chunkyjeff@gmail.com or get me on WhatsApp, 077-844-89469. Take it easy and look after one another.
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2: The Kawatha Time Machine remembers.
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10: Are you a big hockey fan?
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6: Why, we even caught some fans making big bets today.
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6: All in all, today's parade was a great chance for the city of Peterborough to welcome visitors from across the country and show them real hometown hockey hospitality.
14: It's the dude that thinks he's in the 70s.
15: Can you dig it?
14: Jeff Dawson, Supersonic 70s.

So welcome along. It is Supersonic 70s. I'm Jeff Dorsey, kind of in the deck chair for the next 60 minutes. Open up with the Police there. Yeah, Sting out front there. And then Nazareth. Yeah, Scotland's finest there. And Bad, Bad Boy. So what do we got? We've got a double diamond, as in double diamond. With Neil Diamond there. We've got a glam rock hit for T-Rex. Story on the song comes from Genesis. Classic album is David Bowie. Pilot Ron as well. And the best of British going to be Steeler's Wheel. A couple of interviews. Chris Amu, the late Chris Amu, as we call him now, sadly. Real Thing. Yes, we're going to be talking Real Thing and the things they've done. And Alan Clark talking about a hit that he wrote in the 70s for the Hollies. And if you want to get in touch, please do so. The email is, as always, chunkyjeff@gmail.com. You can get me on chunkygeoff@gmail.com. Or you can get me on WhatsApp, 077-844-89469. Right, when's Tom Robinson when you need him?

You never take. What a shout out that is. 2468 Motorway, the wonderful Tom Robinson Band. Right, Curtis Mayfield is just around the corner. Now, there's a quick story on the next track. Turned out to be a one-hit wonder in the end. Fleetwood Mac, in the middle of the 70s, before they got to Rumours with Nixon and Buckingham, they actually put a band together because they'd had all sort of hiatus and people had left, departed, divorces was going on there. And they put out a band that they called Fleetwood Mac. Now, they weren't. And they got bombarded with bottles and all kinds of things because people have paid good money for the tickets. And it wasn't the real McCoy. I think Bob Weir was part of it there. Anyway, they changed their name, moved it over to Stretch, and managed to have a hit with it.

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1: Now, the idea here is to wave the flag for British music. The Americans do it all the time, don't they just? But I'll tell you what, we've got equally great music here in the UK. So what I want you to do is think of a song or think of an artist. It could be one, could be two, could be three. Anything as long as it's in the 70s, and I will do it for you there. 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Or get it on WhatsApp, 077-844-89469. Mark it best of British. Be proud. Wave the flag. Right, today's on Supersonic 70s from Reservoir Dogs. This, Steeler's Wheel, is best of British.

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0: Right, just ahead of a double-decker involving Neil Diamond, but before we get there, these are the questions. Give the answers in about 30 minutes' time. Question number one. When I was young, this is a lyric, I want to know the artist and the song. When I was young, it seemed life was so wonderful. When I was young, it seemed life was so wonderful. Who is it? What is it? Question number two. Wednesday Week and My Perfect Cousin, both hits for whom? Wednesday Week and My Perfect Cousin, both hits for whom? And question number three, you've got a three-way chance on this one. Fool to Cry was off which Rolling Stones album? Was it A, Black and Blue, B, Some Girls, C, Emotional Rescue? So Fool to Cry was off which Stones album? Was it Black and Blue, Some Girls, or Emotional Rescue? Now, I was on a plane recently, name dropping here, on my way to Thailand and Pattaya, and saw a wonderful movie, Song Sun Blue it was called, life story of the wonderful Neil Diamond talking about his life, and Hugh Jackman played a great part in this. So let's give you a double decker involving Neil Diamond.

0: That's a double decker involving the wonderful Neil Diamond, singer-songwriter, terrific. Got you, I Am, I Said, and before that, Crackling Rosie. And if you want to pick out a double decker, two songs connected, doesn't have to be with the same artist, it could be two of the same songwriter, two involving a word, any which way you want to cut it, and send it to chunkyjeff@gmail.com. 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
0: Right, now, especially for the lady, Leslie Ann, in Bexhill-on-Sea, said one of her favourite people from the 70s. I think she had a poster on her wall, but anyway, any which way you want to cut it, this is especially for you. T-Rex, one of the songs that doesn't get played enough there. Everybody seems to play Children of Revolution or Get It On. I thought we'd go with this one, especially for you, Leslie Ann. Thanks for your message.

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2: Now, this is where we give you a backstory to a particular hit, and these guys, Genesis, terrific stuff there. 1978, we're going to be going to for Follow You and Follow Me, number 7 in the UK for an album, and then there were 3. Lyrics by Mike Rutherford. He worked out in a studio jam session this. It's all about being utterly infatuated by a girl and asking if she'll always be by your side. It was the first hit for Genesis in America. They'd been a cult band for years, but some fans didn't like the pop stuff that they were going to churn out. Mike Rutherford, Tony Banks wrote most of the album. Post Peter Gabriel, he'd left the band by this time, and this track was the first single from the album, and then there were 3, and it marked a departure from the previous sound that proved they could survive and flourish without Peter Gabriel.

0: Scotland's finest, the wonderful Pilot there, led by David Paton, and that was Magic. Right, just in ahead of an interview with The Real Thing, before we get there, let's give you the answer to the quiz. Hopefully you got 3 out of 3. Question number one was this. It was a lyric. I want to know the artist and the song. When I was young, it seemed life was so wonderful. Who is it? What is it? It's Supertramp doing The Logical Song. Question number two. If I mention the songs Wednesday Week and My Perfect Cousin, both hits for whom? Ireland's finest, they are the Undertones. And question number three, you had a three-way chance on this one. Fool to Cry was off which Rolling Stones album? Was it A, Black and Blue, B, Some Girls, C, Emotional Rescue? The answer, A, Black and Blue. So if you got that and the Undertones for My Perfect Cousin and the Logical Song, Supertramp for the lyric, give yourselves a nice little pat on the back. Okay, interview time. I wanted to find out the inspiration to forming The Real Thing. Here's Chris Amu. When you were growing up in Liverpool, who were your inspirations? Who did you look upon and think to yourself, you know, I want to be in the music industry?
1: Right, all the sort of the American soul bands, like the Temptations, the OJs, all them type of bands. Basically, Jeff, bands that looked like we did.
0: Yeah.
1: You know, sort of all the black American sort of soul bands. And also my brother Eddie, who was in another band at the time called The Chance,
0: yeah.
1: Who were a lot older than us, but they had made a good career out of being, you know, in a vocal group on stage. And so we knew it could be done by looking at them. And, yeah, we decided at a very young age that that's what we wanted to do. So we'd sit in our living room every evening for about 2 years, just singing along with the Temptations and the OJs and all them type of bands, and learning how to harmonise. And that's how it all came about.

0: including that one. Can't get by without you. Unimere Everything, of course, made number one. I thought that would do as well, but that stalled at two. Right, second of our interviews here on Supersonic 70s. Hollies were huge in the 60s, but they also had hits in the 70s, Air That I Breathe being one. But we're going to be talking here with Alan Clark very much about Long Call Woman in a Black Dress.
1: I was going to open, Alan, by playing Long Call Woman in a Black Dress, because a few years ago we had Roger Cook on the show, and he was telling me how much he enjoyed the session and you opening up with that guitar bit to Long Call Woman.
2: That's right, yeah. Well, it just came to me, you know, it was off the top of my head.
0: Yeah.
2: So it fitted quite nicely into it, you know. And what a great record to have a hit with, you know.
1: Fabulous. I think it's your biggest hit in America. I know it made number two in Billboard. And I know it sold 1.5 million over there. But, of course, it sold more worldwide. But I think it was the biggest song you had in America.
2: It was, yeah. I mean, it was rock and roll, so it went straight to the heart, you know, of the people over there. It was one of those strange things where you record a song which was just going to be a single for an album, and then actually leaving the group, and then being rung up 3 weeks later from a publisher saying, can we publish your song, Long Call Woman? And me asking, this, well, why, I said. And he says, well, it's racing up the charts, and it looks like it might be number one.
1: Oh, wow.
2: That was a very strange time, that was.

0: What a riff that's got, isn't it? Long Pole Woman in a Black Dress, the wonderful Hollies.
1: On Supersonic 70s, it's the classic album of the week.
0: Right, and this is the one that we're going to go out with from 1971, the album. You're going to like this one, Leslie Ann, as well, from a classic album, Hunky Dory, in 1971. This is David Bowie, the Thin White Duke. He is Changes.

0: And that's the one that's going to close it for us there from Hunky Dory, our classic album from 71. And we played you Changes. So keep the requests coming in, especially for Best of British. Nominate a song or an artist. It could be a solo artist or a group. And send it in to chunkyjeff@gmail.com. 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Or you can do it on WhatsApp 077-844-89469. So whatever you do, stay safe, stay well. Catch you next time for more Supersonic 70s. And look after one another.
1: Jeff Daughter, Supersonic 70s.
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7: It's all Paul of the Air Chair. Got a message coming through. I think it's in code. Let me see. First word looks like happy. Second word, mothers. Third word, day.

NorthOldies.com, Temptations down on their knees saying please, because they ain't too proud to beg. Here's one of my favorites from across the pond, from Petula Clark.

Isley Brothers sending a message to Berry Gordy, who liked to kind of hang on to his acts after they had left the label. Hey, can't blame the man. He picked some of the biggest ones in the biz. 1966, some fine vocal harmonies coming out of Bloomington, Illinois. From Spanky and our gang.

0: Kawasa time machine remembers.
1: I didn't know it, but I was destined to be your mama. I did the best I could.
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1: Well, I happen to believe you make your own destiny. You have to do the best with what God gave you.
2: What's my destiny, Mom?
1: You're gonna have to figure that out for yourself. Life is a box of chocolates, Forrest. You never know what you're gonna get.
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Strawberry Letter 23, Johnson Brothers on your Paul Tremblay Show. Well, if you're only going to have one hit, you want it to be a big one. 1972, Precious and Few. Climax for you.

0: GQ Disco Nights, first of two from Three Dog Night. Mama told me not to come. Don't say anything to her, would you? She thinks I bowl on Sundays.
1: Want some whiskey in your water, sugar in your tea? What's all this crazy question they're asking me? This is the craziest party that could ever be.

Arlo Guthrie riding on the city of New Orleans. This is Tall Paul. And hey, I'd love to stick around and spend the rest of the afternoon with you, but I really got to get going. See you next time. Way Back Playback.

Good afternoon, and welcome to another Classic Country Sunday on the Fantastic Kawartha Time Machine. This is John Lester, and it's a pleasure to have you joining me once again as we play some of the greatest in classic country. We'll also have some fiddle tunes, instrumentals, and some of the greatest legends. As well, we'll have another edition of Mitch's Corner from the record vault of Mitch Barker. So without any delays, let's get the music started. From his fairly recent album of Ray Price songs, here's Vince Gill with Paul Franklin on the steel guitar and One More Time.

We just heard from Vince Gill, Bill Anderson, and Billy Walker getting things started today. Now here's one of our more local singers. This is Wendy Connolly singing a great song made famous originally by Connie Smith, I Never Once Stopped Loving You.

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Linda Evans and Stonewall Jackson helping us to keep it country today. Here's Mitch Barker to sing an old historic song from the Roy Acuff collection, The Great Speckled Bird.

Up next is a double play, when we play the same song back to back by two different artists. Now this time I have chosen The Keys in the Mailbox, a song made famous over the years by many artists. But today we'll hear it by Tony Booth, followed by Connie Smith. 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

0: today would like to thank you folks for kindly dropping in. You're all invited back again to this locality to have a heaping heaven of their hospitality. Beverly Hillbillies, that's what they call them now. Nice folks. Y'all come back, yeah?
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Let's kick off today's first country six-pack. And this one will be made up of songs from Reg Benoit, Hank Lachlan, steel guitar player Mike Jones, Ava Barber, Johnny Burke with Stacey Lee, and Cal Smith.

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1: You've been listening to today's First Country Six Pack. Each week at about this time, we try to bring you a little country comedy. And today we tap into the amusing song collection from Grand Ole Opry funny man, Mike Snyder.

world today. Why, with all this modern technology, we've come a long way. Even in the kitchen, there's been so many changes. The women's went to using them microwave ovens instead of electric ranges. Now I know progress must go on, even with the things we eat. Yes, science is trying to improve upon the selection of our meat. But some things can't be improved on in distress at this point, my friends. Let us dwell for just a moment on the Dominacker hen. I stopped off down at the grocery store, it was just the other day. I was told to pick a few things up and then be on my way. So I walked in through them electric doors and grabbed a shopping cart, booked out Sweetie's grocery list, and it took off.

I headed for the poultry section just as hard as I could go. When I got there, I stopped that cart and stood there for a while, amazed at all the chicken parts that were stacked up on the aisle. Used to buying an old hen wasn't this hard. They done burnt that thing that used to scratch around in the yard.

You know, it's always a special thing when one of the young, upcoming artists, who predominantly sings newer-style country, decides to pay respect to one of his mentors, one of the stars that he idolized when he was a young singer. Well, it certainly was a special day in the recording studio when up-and-coming Canadian artist Brett Kissel invited Charlie Pride to join him in the recording studio. And that day, they recreated one of Charlie's greatest hit songs. So here it is. Brett Kissel and Charlie Pride and Burgers and Fries.

Today's feature artist is a lady who has won every major award in country music and the very first lady to have a movie made of her life, the coal miner's daughter, Miss Loretta Lynn.

You're listening to today's featured musical artist on Classic Country Sunday, Loretta Lynn. In spite of having many career-making hits over the years, Loretta continued to write and record until she left us. So here's one of the songs that she wrote and recorded towards the end of her career, Everything It Takes.

We've got time for one more song by today's featured artist, Loretta Lynn.

Well, there's the pure country voice of singer and country historian Mitch Barker. And that means it's time for Mitch's Corner from the record vault of Mitch Barker, featuring a song that has been specially selected from his personal record vault. Today on Mitch's Corner, Mitch has chosen Kitty Wells and Only Me and My Hairdresser Know. It's a fun song from the Queen of Country Music, recorded on April the 8th, 1966, and was placed on the album Love Makes the World Go Round. You'll hear Grady Martin open up this one on his acoustic guitar, and later those backup vocals by the Jordanaires. Although this song didn't make it to the charts, it follows that same Kitty Wells formula, making it a treasure for every fan. Kitty Wells and Only Me and My Hairdresser Know, today on Mitch's Corner.

Today's Triple Crown, when we play three songs by the same artist, features one of the most prolific and successful songwriters of all time. So today, singing some of his own hit records, here's Bill Anderson and his Po' Folks Band.

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Well, she's known as the Queen of Bluegrass, and he's part of one of the most successful duos, Daly and Vincent. Here's the brother and sister combination of Darren and Rhonda Vincent and Teardrops Over You.

We've got another country six-pack coming your way, and this time we'll be including the French Family Band, Sherry Waters, Beverly D'Angelo, Marie Johnson, Mack Wiseman, as well as Steve and Spike Pitico.

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0: 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Coming up, we've got Johnny Burke, but first, Ray and Ollie Strong.

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Coming up, a couple more of our local singers, Percy Kinney and Naomi Bristow.

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Next up, from the United States, this is Lonnie Bartmus and Somebody Nobody Knows.

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Once again, it doesn't seem possible that we are approaching the end of another edition of Classic Country Sunday. This is John Lester, and I'd like to say thanks for tuning in and spending your afternoon with us. Again, we love to hear from you and find out where you're listening from. 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Now, we'll be back once again next Sunday at 2 p.m., and I hope you can tune in once again right here on the fantastic Kawartha Time Machine. So until next week, stay safe, have a great week, and please, no matter what you do, keep it country.

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4: In similar tests, Crest reduced cavities 21% and 42%. More dentists recommend Crest than all other toothpastes combined. So have regular checkups, watch treats, and brush after eating with Crest, accepted by the Therapeutics Council of the American Dental Association, as signified by this statement and seal. Remember, Crest reduces cavities.
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8: I'm Mickey Bo, your backbeat buddy, with another 20 or so tunes from rock's golden age, the 50s and early 60s. Parents of that day, you know, didn't understand the music. And when you listen to the show, you'll realize why. All of the tunes today have nonsense titles. So great googly move! I'll play some of the best known of them for the next hour. And if you can get past the words, you'll hear some great oldies. And what better way to open with Babel than with this one by Little Richard.
11: Babel!

for an opening song with a nonsense title, there's none better than that one by the Tutti Frutti himself, Little Richard. Bamalama, Bamaloo. Late period Little Richard from 1964, after he returned to secular music from his first foray into the ministry. It's the first song in my program full of ones with silly titles. Can you imagine space aliens landing right now hearing this stuff and thinking it's the Rosetta Stone for English? All they're going to hear is...

Gene Vincent built his career on that first hit in 1956, Bebop-a-Lula. He claimed that the comic strip character Little Lulu inspired the title. Well, I guess it's better than Bebop-a-Popeye. Now from Bebop-a-Lula to Bop-ting-a-ling. Laverne Baker did it in 1955.

From the spring of 1955, when Latin rhythms were permeating American R&B, that was Chop Chop Boom on my Rock and Roll Review Nonsense Title Show. The song was sung by a Chicago quintet that didn't want to name themselves after a bird or car like other doo-wop groups did at the time. No. So they decided on the name Dandeliers, a variation on the word dandelion. Over to the Crystals now with Da Do Ron Ron.

0: I don't know what it means, but Da Do Ron Ron went to number 3 in 1963 by the Crystals, with La La Brooks there in the lead. And lest you think nonsense words and titles were a rock and roll phenomenon, let me just remind you of Eddie Cantor's Doodle Doo Doo in 1924, The Dipsy Doodle by Tommy Dorsey in 1938. Oh, don't forget Bibbidi Bobbidi Boo by Joe Stafford and Gordon McRae in 1950. So put that in your doo-wah ditty bag.
1: Hey.

0: You might remember the smash hit version of Doo Wah Diddy by British rockers Manfred Mann in 1964. But that was the original, overlooked 1963 recording by the Exciters. Mostly a girl group out of Queens, New York, but with a male bass vocal thrown in. The tune came from the pens of Jeff Berry and Ellie Greenwich, who repeated the formula they had used for Da Do Run Run by the Crystals. I wonder if they used a dictionary of some far-out language. Great googly-moo, I just don't know. And Great Googly-Moo just happens to be the title of my next tune by the Spaniels from 58.
1: Well,

There go the Dixie Cups with Iko Iko. You know, that was an accidental record. They were just fooling around in a New York studio one day in 1965, hitting drumsticks against ashtrays with an impromptu version of that old Sugar Boy Crawford Mardi Gras favorite, Giacomo. Unknown to them, the tape was rolling, and what emerged turned out to be a surprise hit that year, with drums overdubbed for depth. When Crawford wrote that tune back in 1953, he used syllables chanted by Mardi Gras Indians, but didn't know what they meant. Interesting, huh? Oh, I know what you're thinking. La-dee-da. Well, Billy and Lily were thinking the same thing in 58.

There go my Boston homeboys, the G-Clefs, with their first hit from 1956, Ka-Ding Dong, as I roll along finding titles that just make no sense. Most sources I checked with say that the lead guitar on that one was supplied by a teenaged Freddie Cannon, but others say that's just urban legend. I don't know. What I do know is that it was testament to the growing popularity of rhythm and blues at the time that their record surpassed the white cover versions by the Diamonds and Hilltoppers. Now, you can't say the same about this next one by Gene and Eunice, the sweethearts of rhythm and blues out of Texas. Their 1955 waxing of Kokomo was overcome by high-charting versions by Perry Como and the Crew Cuts. I prefer the original.

0: 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Original rock and rhythm of the 50s and 60s, and even rock's roots going back to the late 40s, right here on the Kawatha Time Machine.
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1: 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So I'd like to send a shout-out to all my fans in Ding Dong, Texas.
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1: Ding Dong is in Bell County in central Texas. It got its name after two early settlers, the Bell Brothers, opened a store and hired an artist to make a sign for it. He painted a sign with two bells on it, and inside the bells, he wrote the initials of the Bell Brothers. Underneath one bell, he painted the word ding and the word dong under the other. As a result, over time, this community became known as Ding Dong.

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the New Orleans party classic, Ooh Poop-a-Doo, opening the second half of a rock and roll review dedicated to wacky song titles. This one was a gimmicky tune that made Jesse Hill an overnight hit for a while in 1960. And did you hear he said he won't stop trying till he creates a disturbance in our mind? Well, he did. In fact, all these wacky titles are. I can't figure them out. But let's go back even further now than Jesse Hill to one of rock and roll's first big hits, one that also happened to have a weird title, Shaboom by the Chords in 1954. Life could-

On the heels of Shaboom by The Chords in 54 came this little ditty in the same vein by doo-wop's first charted girl group, Shirley Gunner and the Queens. Get ready for Oop!

Don't bother trying to translate Papa Oo Mau Mau. I don't think any language has an equivalent. From 1962, that was the first and biggest hit for the Rivingtons out of Los Angeles, who had previously been known as the Sharps when they backed up Thurston Harris in Little Bitty Pretty One in 1957. Now, this next group started out as the Chesters that same year, 1957, in Brooklyn, and soon became Little Anthony and the Imperials. Of their many hits, this is the one Little Anthony calls Stupid. But it did well for them. Shimmy, shimmy, Coco Bop.

0: Yeah, they let the air out of the tires right there. That song by Little Anthony and the Imperials, Shimmy Shimmy Coco Bop, has the distinction of being the last record that famed New York rock and roll DJ Alan Freed played in 1960 when he quit on the air in the wake of the payola scandal. Freed's the guy, you know, who first called the group's leader Anthony Gourdin Little Anthony. It gives me a tingling feeling all over just to think about that. Now, you're probably thinking, he said tingling. That's a clever lead-in to a tune called Tingling. Well, you're right if you're thinking that, except I'm going to play three records called Tingling, not even related to Laverne Baker's Bop Tingling. Here are the Clovers with the first Tingling from 1952.
1: The medicine, are you blowing your top?

0: three songs named Ting-a-ling more than anyone has a right to hear. We began with the Clovers from 52, the only Ting-a-ling that got any chart action, going to number one R&B. Then Buddy Holly's version of that tune in 56, and finally a different song with the same name by Larry Williams in 59. As I near the end of my show today, I'm looking at all the songs with nonsense titles that I didn't get to play this hour. Let's see, Ooby Dooby by Roy Orbison, Sha-La-La by the Shirelles, Nappy Brown with Pitter Patter, and here's one, Chicky Wawa by Bobby Marchand, or Shim Sham Shimmy by Champion Jack Dupree. I could go on and on, and perhaps I'll get to those tunes another time. But I wanted to leave room this time for one of my favorites, Lee Dorsey with a nonsense song that at least is in the affirmative, Ya Ya from 1961.
1: Oh,

0: Well, that's it. I quit. Let's split. Another Rock and Roll Review says...
1: Great!

I'm Mickey Bow, your backbeat buddy, hoping you've enjoyed the crazy titles of the songs today. I'll be back next week at the same time on the Rock and Roll Review with another hour of golden oldies from the late 40s through the early 60s. And let me remind you once again, folks, to send me that request at mickeybow.com. See ya!

0: Kawatha time machine remembers.
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2: 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Now look at us.
1: The Mod Squad.
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4: 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From all the transitions of prayers to pills to booze to acid to junk and back again, I still can't remember the words.
1: Cops. One white, one black, one blonde. The Mod Squad.
8: The proud owner of a new Studebaker Lark. Mrs.
9: Yes?
8: But you're Zsa Zsa Gabor.
9: Oh, that's one of my names.
8: But we're supposed to interview a new Lark owner.
9: But I'm a new Lark owner. You want to see my lovely new car? It's right there in the driveway.
8: Of course. Oh, the Lark styling, Miss Gabor. How do you like it?
9: Well, frankly, I'm practically always frank. At first, I thought it's too big, it's too high. But then I found out why they raised the roof. I can get in. And out without losing my head. I can jump in. And out for shopping.
8: You do your marketing like that, Miss Gabor?
9: Of course, darling. Nobody dresses around here.
8: What's best about your Lark, Miss Gabor?
9: Well, it's not too big, it's not too small, it's completely different. And I like things different.
8: Were you paid to say these things, Miss Gabor?
9: Are you crazy? Of course, yes. I got a car in every color for every day of the week. And I love them.
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12: I'm a Limpet. Henry Limpet from Brooklyn.

0: It's the Spaniels kicking off this edition of Rock and Roll Retrospective. Hello, this is Bill Green, and I'm the host of the Oldies program, where you hear everything from the unknown to the unforgettable. We just encountered a bit of stormy weather with that opening song, and it sets the theme for today's playlist, songs about atmospheric conditions. And musically speaking, what type of weather appears most often in song titles and lyrics?
1: Rain!

A forgotten top 40 hit from 1966 by the Texas-based Sir Douglas Quintet. The Rains Came is the song title, although those words never appear in the lyrics. Let's go from Texas to New York City and hear Carole King's first hit. It Might As Well Rain Until September charted in 1962, 9 years before she became a superstar.

This is Bill Green here on Rock and Roll Retrospective, and that was Johnny Ray with his biggest hit, Just Walking in the Rain. And in 1964, the Ronettes released a song with an almost identical title. Hey, girls, watch out for the lightning.

Storm Warning, a lost gem by the Volcanoes from 1965. Bill Green here with you on Rock and Roll Retrospective. And if you were tuned to Top 40 Radio back in 1957, you probably remember a song that describes what you often get when the storm is over.

And you thought the British invasion started in 1964. Well, not exactly. Russ Hamilton, a true one-hit wonder, was from Liverpool, and his song Rainbow preceded the English onslaught by 7 years. It's songs about the weather today on the Retro Show, and one of my all-time favorites makes today's playlist. And what's really cool about Raindrops by Dee Clark is the opening thunder. It's the real deal. Someone actually went out on a Chicago rooftop during a powerful storm and captured the sound.

Dee Clark, getting very emotional, don't you think? It's Songs About Weather today on Rock and Roll Retrospective. And with all the rain we've been dealing with, how about if we change it up a bit and go with the snow? Here's Tommy Roe with a forgotten top 25 from early 1967. It's Now Winter's Day.

a bit psychedelic, but that was the big musical trend back in 1967. Hey, let's stay with the snow and hear a first hit by a Canadian songbird. It's Anne Murray with Snowbird.

photographs to some old gray-bearded men sitting on a bench outside a general store. They said, yes, she's been here, but their memory wasn't clear. Was it yesterday

with a preacher man who asked, were you bound on such a cold, dark afternoon? As we drove on through the rain, as he listened, I explained, and he left me

Raining in My Heart, followed by Rainin' in My Heart. Buddy Holly and Slim Harpo adding to all the moisture today on Rock and Roll Retrospective. One of the hottest American groups of the 1960s was, of course, the Four Seasons, and they make today's weather playlist. Tell It to the Rain hit the Hot 100 chart in early 1967.

Tell it to the rain, but probably best to do it under an umbrella. Bill Green here with you on a musical weather report, this time on the Retro Show. And one of the biggest hits of 1968 makes today's playlist. From Jacksonville, Florida, here are the classics for And Stormy.

A classic from the father of the electric blues guitar, T-Bone Walker. Call it Stormy Monday. His original version dates all the way back to 1947. And I think it's safe to say that most of us first heard it in the 1960s, either by Bobby Blue Bland or the Allman Brothers. And speaking of hearing, have you ever heard this rainy day song?

They were on the Class record label out of Los Angeles, a forgotten group with a forgotten song, The Intervals, and Here's That Rainy Day. But I'm happy to say, forgotten no more, because we bring them back here on Rock and Roll Retrospective. This is Bill Green, and guess what? I've got another two-song set with very similar titles, from Here's That Rainy Day to Here Comes That Rainy Day Feeling Again.

The Fortunes make today's Weather Report playlist here on The Retro Show, and I've got time for one more. Brooke Benton hadn't scored a hit for 7 years. Then in 1970, he really hit it big with a song written by the guy who sang Poke Salad Annie, Tony Joe White. If ever there was a mood record, this is it. Rainy Night in Georgia.

I feel like it's raining all over the world. Neon signs are flashing, taxi cabs and buses passing through the night. A distant moaning of a train seems to play a sad refrain to the night.

place in a boxcar. So I take my guitar to pass some time. Late at night, when it's hard to rest, I hold your picture to my chest.

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Kinda lonely that, and it's raining all over the world. Oh, have you ever been lonely, people, and you feel that it was raining all over this man?

The Voice, Brooke Benton. And what a fantastic comeback record that was for him. A Rainy Night in Georgia, dating back to 1970. Brought back here on Rock and Roll Retrospective. I hope you didn't think this program was all wet, or that I threw a wet blanket on it. I sure hope you enjoyed the playlist. I had a ball putting it together. There were so many songs to pick from. And I think most of them that you heard today, if not all of them, were pretty darn cool. Well, I've got to cool my heels and get on out of here because I've run out of time. But before I blast off, I want to share with you this marvelous musical truth. And that is, in order to achieve rock and roll enlightenment, you must worship at the altar of rhythm and blues. Because R&B is the heart and soul of rock and roll. Stay tuned, I'll be back soon.

0: Thank you. Before we leave tonight, we'd like to say a special thanks. We don't have much time to thank everybody, and especially to our friends in the music business and to our wonderful friends here and all of you out there for your great loyalty. This is not goodbye. It's just good night, and we'll see you soon. Thank you.
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